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10: I'm Christine Lisi. The NCAA Men's and Women's Selection Committees voted to expand both the men's and women's college basketball tournaments to 76 teams starting next season. Pistons look to remain in the driver's seat when they host the Cavaliers. Game two of their second-round NBA playoff series. Coverage underway on ESPN Radio. Detroit's won four straight since trailing 3-1 in the first round. Lakers Thunder is tonight's other game two. OKC's up one game to none. It is the fifth defending champ the last 30 years to start a playoffs 5-0. Knicks forward OG Anunoby, day-to-day, right hamstring strain, questionable for Game 3 tomorrow in Philadelphia. ESPN NBA insider Shams Charania.
11: He has avoided a significant or serious level strain of that hamstring. There's going to always be caution when it comes to soft tissue injuries for the Knicks and Anunoby, who's been a player that has been one of the top two-way guys so far of these NBA playoffs.
10: Anunoby is New York's second leading scorer in these playoffs and its most efficient, shooting 64% from the field and nearly 60% from three-point range on almost five attempts per game.
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13: We're purpose-driven, period, the end. That we have a purpose. It's a very clear purpose. It's never changed. It ain't ever going to change as long as I'm the head coach. We're not outcome driven. We're not expectation driven. We're not criticism driven. We're not. We are driven by a purpose. And 17 years later, we have purpose driven results. And so that's what drives everything in this organization. Everything's about what's best for the players. And sometimes what's best for the players, they don't like. That's called wisdom. But we have a culture. We have a heart. We have two things that a lot of people don't have. We have a heart and a soul. Like, I guess that's three things. We have a heart and a soul, and we have a culture. We have those things. And it's hard for a lot of new coaches that are taking jobs now because, you know, it's a crazy world with no order and no rules. And so, man, I feel sorry for a lot of these guys that are having to kind of try to create that. But, like, I think I mean, we got a lot of championships. I mean, we've won 11 championships in the past 15 years. And we've done a lot of great things. And we've been in 4 national championships and 7 playoffs and all that stuff. But I mean, probably the best accomplishment we've had here is the last 3 years and the craziest time in history of football. We lead the nation in graduation and retention. Fewest players leaving our program. We're number one and we're number one in graduation. And I'm proud of that. So we do have a culture. We just had 16 guys go to the NFL. 9 drafted, 7, you know, and some people say, yeah, well, more reason y'all suck, cause you won 7 games. Yeah. Well, I mean, that's just, I mean, I've had a lot of, but you go back to that 2010 team. I think we had 6 or 7 drafted off of that team. We won 6 games. So, you know, but my point is all 16 of those guys, Clemson, their whole career, 15 of them are graduates. And so that's culture. These kids love this place. You know, people say, oh, Sweeney don't do it. What do you mean? You think our guys are here for free? You don't think people tried to get Peter Woods and Antonio Williams and TJ Parker and Sammy Brown and Ashton Hampton and TJ Moore and Wes? You don't think they try to come get our players? Sure they do. There's tampering. It's insane what's going on in college football, but our kids stay here because we've created value in the place and there's value in the people who you're doing life with every day. Like, who's running your meetings? Who's teaching you? Who are you practicing with? Who are you doing football life with every day? There were 10,000 kids in the portal back in January. First of all, they're not all in there on their own. They don't just go in there on their own. A lot of them being pushed in there. That's number one. Number two, a lot of these kids, they're being overpaid and then they get there and then they're freshmen and they're not, it's going to be a couple years. So then coaches cut their money. So now they're mad. They're in the portal. And then you got kids that go somewhere simply because of the money's better out of high school. And then they get there and they've never lived away from home. And then they look around and they go, well, I don't like these people. 6 a.m. hits and it gets real. And they're like, and so now they're not happy. So now they're on the move, you know, and so our process is different. But that's why we lead the nation in retention. And again, you know, I mean, our process is proven. We have a culture and I think it's incredible. Like we are a developmental program. Now the world has changed. There's 105 scholarships now. So you have to, and you have high school recruiting in December and you have a portal in January. So we've signed 16 portal guys in 6 years, but you have to use it now, but it's not a source for us, but it's a resource and it depends. And so the culture matter, like for example, like I'm not going to, we pay these guys make it's a ridiculous amount of money they make. It's crazy, but that's the world we're in. So like a high school kid, I'm not going to pay a high school kid more. Like I'm not going to pay a linebacker out of high school more than Sammy Brown. That makes no sense. And it's not like we can't go get a player. If I got to pay the high school kid more than Sammy Brown, well, guess what? That kid's not coming. I'm going to go get a kid out of the portal and pay him what we need to pay. You know, so you put your roster together, the roster construction stuff is different and the culture is a part of it. And I'm brutally honest with our guys. I'm incredibly transparent with them and we reward performance here. You know, so you got the guys that develop in your program, like Jaheim Lawson, 5th year senior. We didn't go get some senior portal to come in here and start over the top of Jaheim Lawson. No, Jaheim and Will Held are the two dudes and they've earned it. Now we got to go. We went and got a kid out of Howard who's a pass rusher, you know, but we're not paying him more than Jaheim Lawson, who's earned it. So I think it's very important. And I'm just not willing to compromise or sacrifice, you know, having a strong culture and getting away from what has always won here. And that is a purpose and everybody being aligned with a purpose. There's an alignment here. And again, there's a price, there's a transaction that has to happen. But if you get the alignment right with people that fit your purpose, that fit the people, that fit the place, that are passionate and really value the things that you value within your program, then all that other stuff will work out and make sense. But it's never been about, okay, well, here's the price. Let's get that right. And then everything else. That's not how we do it here. I'm not judging anybody. You know, everybody's got to run their shop and do what they think they need to do that's best for them. But we just got to be Clemson and be who we are And if we do that, hey, we're going to win for a long time.
14: Well, we certainly hope you do, Coach. We could go on for 2 hours. I have a million other questions that I absolutely want to ask you, but we'll do that on another day. Coach, always so grateful of your time, and I very much
13: appreciate it. Got one more question. What is it? What is it?
14: Well, let's do it. I'm curious your thoughts on just the changing landscape from a scheduling standpoint. That's the big question for me, because the ACC, for example, we've tweaked the tiebreaker, thank goodness. Now it seems like the two best teams will be playing the league. You have 9 conference games now. That has obviously made things more difficult, potentially 5 road games in conference. That's significant. So just your thoughts on scheduling in general, and as it relates to the guy that's been in the playoffs 7 times, like you referenced, what should we be valuing when it comes to evaluating teams that should be in the playoffs and an at-large standpoint, not so much a conference championship standpoint?
13: Oh, yeah. I mean, I think you go back to, we were 6 of those were Final Fours that we were in. And, and in those days, the rhetoric was, well, we play in the ACC, we don't play nobody, and this and that. And we showed that, hey, we can play with anybody. I mean, we beat Alabama in 2 national championships, the best that's ever coached the game. And so, the last championship we won, they had 18 first rounders on that roster. We had 8, so, to me, that kind of quieted all that stuff. But you also, if you're going to go, that's why they expanded. All right. And now we're probably going to end up at 24 or something like that. Which, it changes a lot of things that we've all valued in college football over the years, but it just is what it is. So, everybody's got to embrace it. And I think there'll be people have to kind of adjust their mindset of people going to get beat. Like, there's going to be some losses, but you also you have to have some type of system, right? And you do these schedules, but you have this team on your schedule that you think is a good schedule, but then they stink that year.
14: Yeah,
13: you don't control that stuff. That can vary, and it's not that team's fault. You want to punish a good team because the team that's supposed to be really good that year, like us last year, we didn't help some of the teams. We weren't, our record, we were a good win for somebody, but we didn't help them with our record. And those are things that the opponent can't really control. But I think we got to fix the calendar. I mean, that's got to be fixed. I wish we could just have some kind of national academic calendar. I don't think that's going to happen. That would take a whole lot more where, everybody kind of starts the same so we can, be aligned with the portal window and stuff like that. But, I hate to see the championship games go away, but I get it. I mean, I played in the first ever championship game, the 92 ACC championship game. So, I hate to see that go away. I think it's just awesome to be a part of that. There's a lot of people out there that want it to go away because they can't ever get to it. It's just what it is. But if it goes to 24, if it goes to 16 or whatever, those championship games, those are high level quarterfinal, semifinal type matchups that nobody else is having to play. And so I get that aspect of it. Plus you're trying to shorten the season, end the season sooner and start the games quicker and not have as much time in between.
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5: I'm Christine Lisi. The Pistons trying to hold on to home court advantage as they host the Cavaliers in game two of their second round NBA playoff series. Detroit leading Cleveland 36-29 in the second quarter. The other game two tonight has the Lakers at Oklahoma City. OKC coming off an 18-point victory in game one, one in which star Shai Gilgeous-Alexander scored just 18 points. Knicks forward OG Anunoby, right hamstring strain day to day. Questionable for game three against the 76ers tomorrow. ESPN NBA analyst Kendrick Perkins.
6: The New York Knicks are playing mind games with the Philadelphia 76ers when they list them day to day. Because if I'm in the front office of the New York Knicks, it's nowhere in hell I'm bringing them back for 3 and 4. Like, it's not no day to day. No, you're out. We'll see you for game five if you're available. And if it's not that serious.
5: The Flyers down 2-0, set to face off shortly versus the Hurricanes in game three of their second round Stanley Cup playoff series. Baseball, Yankees scored 6 in the sixth, beat the Rangers 9-2, their 16th win in 19 games. Cubs ran their winning streak to 9 overall, 15th straight at home with an 8-3 victory over the Reds. Bo Naylor, 3-run homer in the seventh. Guardians topped the Royals 6-8-5. Jake McCarthy hit a grand slam off Craig Kimbrell in the eighth. Rockies 6, Mets 2, Nationals 7, Twins 5. K-Bear Ruiz homer doubled twice. He drove in 4 runs. Pirates doubled up the Diamondbacks 4-2. Arizona just 5 hits on the afternoon. Brent Rooker 2-for-3 with a 2-run homer. He's driven in 3 runs, also scored another. A's up 8-1 on the Phillies, bottom 4. Liam Hicks has driven in 2 runs. He and the Marlins leading the Orioles 3-2, top of the 5th.
7: Hey, it's Evan Cohen. Coming up Friday, we'll react to Lakers Thunder and Pistons Cavs Game 2. And look ahead to two teams who are facing must-wins this weekend. 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